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2: More killer songs this time that pose the question, where? It was 1995 when on the Daniel Lanois-produced album Wrecking Ball, titled after the Neil Young song of the same name, Emmylou Harris started that landmark album with the Lanois-written Where Will I Be? Same year, 95, Nirvana, delivered with a song Kurt Cobain had discovered via another would-be ill-fated Seattle legend named Mark Lanegan, who was similarly drawn to the version from the 1940s, the blues legend Lead Belly. The song that posed the question, my girl, where did you sleep last night? The answer, of course, was in the pines. Neil Young is called Kurt's vocal in the Nirvana MTV Unplugged performance as unearthly, like a werewolf, unbelievable. Plus another Canadian angle on a song asks where. Takes us back to 1971, when Burton Cummings posed the question, where'd you get the gun, John? In the classic Guess Who song, Raindance.
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5: Starting off clear tonight, but becoming partly cloudy after midnight, low down to 12 degrees. Mainly cloudy tomorrow, high near 22. Some clouds and possible showers for Wednesday night, low 16. Cloudy Thursday, chance of showers, high 23 and a low of 11. And cloudy for Friday, with a high of 16.
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4: Starting off clear tonight, but becoming partly cloudy after midnight, low down to 12 degrees. Mainly cloudy tomorrow, high near 22. Some clouds and possible showers for Wednesday night, low 16. Cloudy Thursday, chance of showers, high 23 and a low of 11. And cloudy for Friday, with a high of 16.
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And this one's for the silence and the questions that it brings, and the smell of time and the reverence.

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7: Starting off clear tonight, but becoming partly cloudy after midnight, low down to 12 degrees. Mainly cloudy tomorrow, high near 22. Some clouds and possible showers for Wednesday night, low 16. Cloudy Thursday, chance of showers, high 23 and a low of 11. And cloudy for Friday with a high of 16.
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3: Starting off clear tonight, but becoming partly cloudy after midnight, low down to 12 degrees. Mainly cloudy tomorrow, high near 22. Some clouds and possible showers for Wednesday night, low 16. Cloudy Thursday, chance of showers, high 23 and a low of 11. And cloudy for Friday, with a high of 16.
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0: You're minutes away from more great hits and real classics on Cool 94.5. It's that time again. 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
1: With an update from CKNXNewsToday.ca, I'm Miranda Chant. Canadians will pause today to reflect and remember the more than 150,000 Indigenous children who were forcibly removed from their families and placed in the country's residential school system. This is the sixth year Canada has marked the National Day for Truth and Reconciliation. Across Midwestern Ontario, numerous events are planned to help residents observe the day. This includes a community ceremony at the Reconciliation Garden at Kelso Beach in Nawash Park at 10 this morning, and a gathering and reconciliation walk hosted by the Chippewa of Nawash Unceded First Nation at Cape Croker Park from 4 to 7 tonight. Many municipal buildings have lowered their flags to half staff to mark the day, and radio stations across the country, including this one, will be turning their airwaves over to Indigenous voices with the Day to Listen programming. The sentencing of a teenager who pleaded guilty to the brutal murder of an 11-year-old girl near Holmesville has been delayed. During a brief court appearance yesterday, it was revealed the court-ordered psychiatric assessment for the 15-year-old has not yet been completed. That forced the judge to tentatively push the sentencing to December 14th to 17th. Originally, it had been slated for mid-October. The teen pleaded guilty in June to stabbing the girl who was known to him 70 times in a wooded area in July 2024. A police search of Bluewater Park in Wyarton turned up nothing. West Region OPP had fenced off an area of the green space and were using a backhoe to dig yesterday afternoon as part of what they called a historical investigation. Shortly after 8 last night, police shared the search did not produce any relevant results. They added that they would not be identifying the specific investigation the search was related to out of respect for the family. Before and after school care is back at two Huron County schools after both programs were lost last year. Adam Bell has the details.
2: The Avon-Maitland District School Board says new child care programs are now operating at Exeter Elementary School and Bluewater Coast Elementary School in Hensel, with a third program expected to open at Brookside Public School near Lucknow in January. The return to service follows the withdrawal of London Bridge Childcare from both schools in 2025.
1: The board has said childcare operators across the region continue to face staffing challenges even as the demand remains high. Ontario taxpayers will help pay for a new oil pipeline from Alberta to Sarnia. The cost could ultimately be in the tens of billions of dollars. The Toronto Star says Ontario will pay for the feasibility study, but Premier Doug Ford hopes private investors come on board. For more on these and other stories, go to CKNXNewsToday.ca.
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1: William Nylander scored twice, but the Toronto Maple Leafs lost their home opener, falling 3-2 to the Montreal Canadiens last night. Sergei Bobrovsky stopped 21 shots in his first game with the Leafs. Toronto plays again tonight at home to the Islanders. Puck drop at 7:30 live on CKNX. Elsewhere, the Vancouver Canucks got by the Edmonton Oilers 6-5, and the defending Stanley Cup champion Carolina Hurricanes opened their season with a 1-0 win over the Florida Panthers. The MLB postseason got underway yesterday with the Wild Card Series. The Yankees downed the Red Sox 9-0. The Cubs lost 8-0 to the Padres. The White Sox doubled up the Astros 6-3, while Atlanta got by the Phillies 5-3. In the WNBA playoffs, New York beat Minnesota 87-71 to sweep the first round series, while Indiana beat Vegas 99-89 to tie their series up at one.
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1: Partly sunny this morning with clouds set to take over around noon. A slight chance of late day showers, a high of 22. Tonight, chance of showers, a low of 16. Tomorrow, showers, a high of 22. Right now, it's 14.
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0: Coming up on A Day to Listen, we'll hear from Dr. Keisha Supernat, a Métis archaeologist, researcher, educator, and one of Canada's leading experts in Indigenous archaeology. Her work with Indigenous communities has helped change how archaeology is practiced, emphasizing ethical research relationships and Indigenous rights to cultural heritage. Dr. Supernat has also been at the forefront of using technology to locate and protect unmarked graves at former residential school sites. She joins us to share what a heart-centered approach to archaeology looks like and why it is so important in the work of locating unmarked graves. I'm William Prince, and this is A Day to Listen.
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0: For years, Dr. Keisha Supernat has worked alongside Indigenous communities using archaeology and technology to support searches for unmarked graves near former residential schools. But she says technology is only one part of the story.
8: I think there's many actions that Canadians can take to honor truth and to move reconciliation forward. I think one of the most important is to continue to learn the truth. Truth comes before reconciliation. If reconciliation is even going to be possible, we have to understand the truth. And there are many truths that have been told. Survivors have told their truths. There are many ways in which you can learn about that truth, but also continuing to recognize that the full truth of the impacts, for example, of the residential school system are not yet fully understood, meaning the work that is underway to try to find these burial places, for example. This is truth-telling work. This is about helping to provide that information so that the truth can be shared and understood. So for me, I would love to see a continued emphasis on learning truths. And learning that truth also helps to counter a lot of the rise of denialism, of the impacts of residential schools, of the number of children who died at those institutions. And we need more non-Indigenous Canadians to be able to find and learn and listen to the truth that's been told in order to continue to counter all of these very loud claims about how this is all just overblown, it's all just a big hoax. The truth is, in fact, documented and it can be found. So, if reconciliation is a goal, the truth has to be understood first. And so I encourage Canadians to listen, to learn, and to understand that the truth is not fully known yet, that the journey continues.
0: Honoring truth means more than uncovering the past. 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We'll hear more from Dr. Keisha Supernat coming up shortly. I'm William Prince, and this is A Day to Listen.

0: Today is the National Day for Truth and Reconciliation. I'm William Prince, and this is a day to listen. In partnership with the Gord Downie and Chani Wenjack Fund. 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
1: With an update from CKNXNewsToday.ca, I'm Miranda Chant. Canadians will pause today to reflect and remember the more than 150,000 Indigenous children who were forcibly removed from their families and placed in the country's residential school system. This is the sixth year Canada has marked the National Day for Truth and Reconciliation. Across Midwestern Ontario, numerous events are planned to help residents observe the day. This includes a community ceremony at the Reconciliation Garden at Kelso Beach in Nawash Park at 10 this morning, and a gathering and reconciliation walk hosted by the Chippewa of Nawash Unceded First Nation at Cape Croker Park from 4 to 7 tonight. Many municipal buildings have lowered their flags to half staff to mark the day, and radio stations across the country, including this one, will be turning their airwaves over to Indigenous voices with the Day to Listen programming. The sentencing of a teenager who pleaded guilty to the brutal murder of an 11-year-old girl near Holmesville has been delayed. During a brief court appearance yesterday, it was revealed the court-ordered psychiatric assessment for the 15-year-old has not yet been completed. That forced the judge to tentatively push the sentencing to December 14th to 17th. Originally, it had been slated for mid-October. The teen pleaded guilty in June to stabbing the girl who was known to him 70 times in a wooded area in July 2024. A police search of Bluewater Park in Wyarton turned up nothing. West Region OPP had fenced off an area of the green space and were using a backhoe to dig yesterday afternoon as part of what they called a historical investigation. Shortly after 8 last night, police shared the search did not produce any relevant results. They added that they would not be identifying the specific investigation the search was related to out of respect for the family. Before and after school care is back at 2 Huron County schools after both programs were lost last year. Adam Bell has the details.
2: The Avon-Maitland District School Board says new child care programs are now operating at Exeter Elementary School and Bluewater Coast Elementary School in Hensel, with a third program expected to open at Brookside Public School near Lucknow in January. The return to service follows the withdrawal of London Bridge Child Care from both schools in 2025.
1: The board has said child care operators across the region continue to face staffing challenges even as the demand remains high. Ontario taxpayers will help pay for a new oil pipeline from Alberta to Sarnia. The cost could ultimately be in the tens of billions of dollars. The Toronto Star says Ontario will pay for the feasibility study, but Premier Doug Ford hopes private investors come on board. For more on these and other stories, go to CKNXNewsToday.ca.
3: 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On Highway 9, just south of Harrison.
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1: Toronto Maple Leafs dropped their season opener last night 3-2 to the Montreal Canadiens. The Leafs had both of their goals scored by William Nylander. They play again at home tonight at 7:30 against the Islanders. In other opening night action, Florida beat the Canes 1-0 in overtime. The Bruins blanked the Rangers 3-0. Vegas topped Chicago 5-2, and the Canucks stunned Edmonton 6-5 in overtime. Austin Riley hit a three-run homer off All-Star closer Joan Duran in the eighth inning, and the Atlanta Braves rallied past the Philadelphia Phillies 5-3 in yesterday's opener of a best-of-three National League wildcard series. The Braves can clinch the series today and end the Phillies' history of postseason success. In the other NL wildcard, San Diego destroyed the Cubs 8-0. In the AL, the Yankees blanked Boston 9-0, and the White Sox beat Houston 6-3. 6-3. In the WNBA playoffs, New York swept its first round series with an 87-71 win over Minnesota.
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1: Partly sunny this morning with clouds set to take over around noon. A slight chance of late day showers, a high of 22. Tonight, chance of showers, a low of 16. Tomorrow, showers, a high of 22. Right now, it's 14.
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1: My name is William Prince from the Pegwis First Nation, and I'm your host for A Day to Listen. Dr. Keisha Supernat is a Métis archaeologist whose work is helping reshape how we understand Indigenous history, archaeology, and the search for unmarked graves at former residential school sites. 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

0: centering care for survivors and families and community, for the people who are coming in to do this difficult work of searching the ground, looking for the graves of children, and making sure that those supports are in place, whether that be ceremony and protocol, whether that be community gatherings, finding the ways to center that care to begin with. And then also when we are providing results back to community, ensuring that we're doing so in a way that recognizes the emotional impact of what we're trying to say. This is very challenging at times because we are trying to do the best science we can because that's what we're being asked to come in and provide. But we also don't want it to be so inaccessible and so sterile when we are talking to communities about these, you know, anomalies that we see in ground penetrating radar, which really could be the graves of children. So working on how we communicate in a heart-centered way and recognize what happens when we come into community and say we have or have not found results is really central to heart-centered practice. And it really transforms the archaeology from being this very sort of objective, separate thing to being much more relational and much more engaged.
1: That was Dr. Keisha Supernant. Her message is a powerful reminder that truth is not the end of the journey. What we do with what we learn, how we listen, how we respond, and how we move forward matters. To watch Dr. Keisha Supernant's full interview and learn more about how you can do something to move reconciliation forward, visit adaytolisten.ca.
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1: With an update from CKNXNewsToday.ca, I'm Miranda Chant. Before and after school childcare has returned to Huron County schools. Exeter Elementary School and Blue Water Coast Elementary School in Hensel originally lost the program in 2025 when its operator London Bridge Childcare withdrew its service. Now the Avon-Maitland District School Board says it has a new before and after school program up and running at the schools. Another program is expected to open at Brookside Public School near Lucknow in January. The teen who pleaded guilty in the first-degree murder of an 11-year-old girl near Holmesville won't be sentenced until the end of the year. A sentencing hearing had been scheduled for mid-October, but a delay in completing a court-ordered psychological assessment has pushed it to mid-December. The teen pleaded guilty in June to fatally stabbing the young girl in a wooded area in July 2024 when he was just 13. His identity and the identity of the victim are protected by a court order. Gray Bruce OPP are being tight-lipped about a historic investigation that led them to dig up a portion of Bluewater Park in Wyarton. A section of the green space was fenced off yesterday and a backhoe brought in to dig. Ultimately, police said the search did not produce any relevant results. They added that they won't be confirming or identifying the specific investigation the search was related to. That's out of respect for the involved family's privacy. Nonprofit groups in Erin Eldersley can now apply for municipal funds. The municipality's opened applications for its grants and community support program for the 2027 budget year. The program supports nonprofit organizations delivering events, programs, and initiatives that strengthen the social, cultural, and economic life of the community. Applications are due by October 31st. Today marks the 6th annual National Day for Truth and Reconciliation. Midwestern Ontarians will be able to choose from numerous events to acknowledge and honor the day. A community ceremony of reflection and remembrance will be held at the Reconciliation Garden at Kelso Beach in Nawash Park starting at 10 this morning. The Bruce County Museum and Cultural Center is offering free admission today with an opportunity to view the Witness Blanket exhibit, and the Chippewa of Nawash Unceded First Nation is hosting a gathering and walk at Cape Croker Park from 4 to 7 tonight. If you can't make it to an event, you can tune in to radio stations across the country, including this one, which are airing a Day to Listen featuring Indigenous voices. Truth and Reconciliation Day was created in 2021 to honor and remember Indigenous children who never returned home from Canada's residential school system, which operated between the 1880s and 1996. For more on these and other stories, go to cknxnewstoday.ca.
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1: Partly sunny this morning with clouds set to take over around noon. A slight chance of late day showers, a high of 22. Tonight, chance of showers, a low of 16. Tomorrow, showers, a high of 22. Right now, it's 14.
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7: It's up to us to acknowledge the true history of this land and take meaningful action toward reconciliation. 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

0: This is a day to listen. We are honoring truth by learning about the lived experiences of First Nations, Inuit, and Métis peoples, acknowledging the lasting impacts of colonialism and the residential school system, and taking meaningful steps toward reconciliation. My name is William Prince, and I'll be your host throughout the day.
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1: With an update from CKNXNewsToday.ca, I'm Miranda Chant. Canadians will pause today to reflect and remember the more than 150,000 Indigenous children who were forcibly removed from their families and placed in the country's residential school system. This is the sixth year Canada has marked the National Day for Truth and Reconciliation. Across Midwestern Ontario, numerous events are planned to help residents observe the day. This includes a community ceremony at the Reconciliation Garden at Kelso Beach in Nawash Park at 10 this morning, and a gathering and reconciliation walk hosted by the Chippewa of Nawash Unceded First Nation at Cape Croker Park from 4 to 7 tonight. Many municipal buildings have lowered their flags to half staff to mark the day, and radio stations across the country, including this one, will be turning their airwaves over to Indigenous voices with the Day to Listen programming. The sentencing of a teenager who pleaded guilty to the brutal murder of an 11-year-old girl near Holmesville has been delayed. During a brief court appearance yesterday, it was revealed the court-ordered psychiatric assessment for the 15-year-old has not yet been completed. That forced the judge to tentatively push the sentencing to December 14th to 17th. Originally, it had been slated for mid-October. The teen pleaded guilty in June to stabbing the girl who was known to him 70 times in a wooded area in July 2024. A police search of Bluewater Park in Wyarton turned up nothing. West Region OPP had fenced off an area of the green space and were using a backhoe to dig yesterday afternoon as part of what they called a historical investigation. Shortly after 8 last night, police shared the search did not produce any relevant results. They added that they would not be identifying the specific investigation the search was related to out of respect for the family. Before and after school care is back at 2 Huron County schools after both programs were lost last year. Adam Bell has the details.
2: The Avon-Maitland District School Board says new child care programs are now operating at Exeter Elementary School and Bluewater Coast Elementary School in Hensel, with a third program expected to open at Brookside Public School near Lucknow in January. The return to service follows the withdrawal of London Bridge Childcare from both schools in 2025.
1: The board has said childcare operators across the region continue to face staffing challenges even as the demand remains high. Ontario taxpayers will help pay for a new oil pipeline from Alberta to Sarnia. The cost could ultimately be in the tens of billions of dollars. The Toronto Star says Ontario will pay for the feasibility study, but Premier Doug Ford hopes private investors come on board. For more on these and other stories, go to CKNXNewsToday.ca.
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1: The Toronto Maple Leafs dropped their season opener last night 3-2 to the Montreal Canadiens. The Leafs had both of their goals scored by William Nylander. They play again at home tonight at 7:30 against the Islanders. In other opening night action, Florida beat the Canes 1-0 in overtime. The Bruins blanked the Rangers 3-0. Vegas topped Chicago 5-2 and the Canucks stunned Edmonton 6-5 in overtime. Austin Riley hit a three-run homer off All-Star closer Joan Duran in the eighth inning, and the Atlanta Braves rallied past the Philadelphia Phillies 5-3 in yesterday's opener of a best-of-three National League wildcard series. The Braves can clinch the series today and end the Phillies' history of postseason success. In the other NL wildcard, San Diego destroyed the Cubs 8-0. In the AL, the Yankees blanked Boston 9-0, and the White Sox beat Houston 6-0. 6-3. In the WNBA playoffs, New York swept its first round series with an 87-71 win over Minnesota.
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1: Partly sunny this morning with clouds set to take over around noon. A slight chance of late day showers, a high of 22. Tonight, chance of showers, a low of 16. Tomorrow, showers, a high of 22. Right now, it's 14.
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1: I'm William Prince. Thank you for joining me for A Day to Listen. This year marks the 10th anniversary of the release of Gord Downie's Secret Path, which tells the story of Chenny Wenjack, an Anishinaabe boy who died running away from Cecilia Jeffrey Indian Residential School. Gord learned the truth of Chenny Wenjack and residential schools later in life and felt a responsibility to share his story and to help Canadians understand the truth of what happened. Chief Dr. Robert Joseph is a residential school survivor who knows firsthand the importance of telling these stories and listening to those who live them. We'll hear from him next on A Day to Listen.
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0: study and learn our past, to engage in the idea and to reach an understanding that it was wrong, that it was harmful, but that it can be challenged and changed. Everybody on this panel today, all those listening, have the opportunity to move forward with the rest of us Canadians who are interested in humanity and collectiveness, and everybody belongs and everybody has value. All of us, those listening, have an opportunity to begin by just simply deepening your understanding. Read all the books, meet the people, do whatever you have to get a good grasp of where we are as a society of human beings.
1: That was Chief Dr. Robert Joseph. 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To watch the full interview and learn more about how you can do something to move reconciliation forward, visit adaytolisten.ca.
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1: With an update from CKNXNewsToday.ca, I'm Miranda Chant. Numerous events are planned across Midwestern Ontario for the National Day for Truth and Reconciliation. The federal statutory holiday coincides with Orange Shirt Day and honors the 150,000 Indigenous children forced into Canada's residential schools where abuse, malnutrition, and inadequate health care were widespread. There will be a community ceremony of reflection and remembrance at Kelso Beach in Nawash Park at 10 this morning. A gathering and walk at Cape Croker Park hosted by Chippewa Nawash Unceded First Nations starts at 4 this afternoon. And the Bruce County Museum and Cultural Center has free admission today for people to view the Witness Blanket exhibit. Flags outside of many government buildings have been lowered to half staff, and federal government offices, Service Canada, and banks are closed as Ontario has refused to deem the day a provincial holiday. Schools and most privately owned businesses, such as grocery stores and retail outlets, remain open. In our daily poll question, powered by Walkerton Toyota, we're asking how you plan to mark the day. 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There's been a delay in the sentencing of a teen who pleaded guilty to murdering an 11-year-old girl near Holmesville. The 15-year-old was expected to be sentenced in mid-October. However, a court-ordered psychiatric assessment was not finished this month as expected. The judge has now tentatively slated the sentencing hearing for December 14th to 17th. The 11-year-old girl's body was found with 70 stab wounds in a wooded area July 2020. The teen was arrested shortly after and pleaded guilty to first-degree murder in June. The search of a Wyarton park related to a historic police investigation turned up nothing. OPP fenced off a section of Bluewater Park yesterday afternoon and were seen digging with a backhoe. Shortly after 8 last night, they called off the search, saying it did not produce any relevant results. They added that out of respect for the family's privacy, they will not be identifying the specific investigation that led to the search. Parents of kids at an Exeter and Hensel school once again have before and after hours childcare. The Avon-Maitland District School Board says new before and after school programs are now operating at Exeter Elementary School and Bluewater Coast Elementary School in Hensel. Another program is expected to open at Brookside Public near Lucknow in January. Exeter and Bluewater Coast both lost their programs last year when London Bridge Childcare withdrew its service. For more on these and other stories, go to CKNXNewsToday.ca.
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1: William Nylander scored twice, but the Toronto Maple Leafs lost their home opener, falling 3-2 to the Montreal Canadiens last night. Sergei Bobrovsky stopped 21 shots in his first game with the Leafs. Toronto plays again tonight at home to the Islanders. Puck drop at 7:30 live on CKNX. Elsewhere, the Vancouver Canucks got by the Edmonton Oilers 6-5, and the defending Stanley Cup champion Carolina Hurricanes opened their season with a 1-0 win over the Florida Panthers. The MLB postseason got underway yesterday with the wild card series. The Yankees downed the Red Sox 9-0. The Cubs lost 8-0 to the Padres. The White Sox doubled up the Astros 6-3, while Atlanta got by the Phillies 5-3. In the WNBA playoffs, New York beat Minnesota 87-71 to sweep the first round series, while Indiana beat Vegas 99-89 to tie their series up at 1.
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1: Partly sunny this morning with clouds set to take over around noon. A slight chance of late day showers, a high of 22. Tonight, chance of showers, a low of 16. Tomorrow, showers, a high of 22. Right now, it's 14.
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1: I'm William Prince, your host. The first A Day to Listen took place in 2021, following the announcement of 215 potential unmarked graves at the former Kamloops Indian Residential School. 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
1: With an update from CKNXNewsToday.ca, I'm Miranda Chant. Before and after school childcare has returned to Huron County schools. Exeter Elementary School and Blue Water Coast Elementary School in Hensel originally lost the program in 2025 when its operator London Bridge Childcare withdrew its service. Now the Avon-Maitland District School Board says it has a new before and after school program up and running at the schools. Another program is expected to open at Brookside Public School near Lucknow in January. The teen who pleaded guilty in the first-degree murder of an 11-year-old girl near Holmesville won't be sentenced until the end of the year. A sentencing hearing had been scheduled for mid-October, but a delay in completing a court-ordered psychological assessment has pushed it to mid-December. The teen pleaded guilty in June to fatally stabbing the young girl in a wooded area in July 2024 when he was just 13. His identity and the identity of the victim are protected by a court order. Gray Brusso PP are being tight-lipped about a historic investigation that led them to dig up a portion of Bluewater Park in Wyarton. A section of the green space was fenced off yesterday and a backhoe brought in to dig. Ultimately, police said the search did not produce any relevant results. They added that they won't be confirming or identifying the specific investigation the search was related to. That's out of respect for the involved family's privacy. Nonprofit groups in Erin Eldersley can now apply for municipal funds. The municipality's opened applications for its grants and community support program for the 2027 budget year. Applications are due by October 31st. Today marks the 6th annual National Day for Truth and Reconciliation. Midwestern Ontarians will be able to choose from numerous events to acknowledge and honor the day. A community ceremony of reflection and remembrance will be held at the Reconciliation Garden at Kelso Beach in Nawash Park starting at 10 this morning. The Bruce County Museum and Cultural Center is offering free admission today with an opportunity to view the Witness Blanket exhibit, and the Chippewa of Nawash Unceded First Nation is hosting a gathering and walk at Cape Croker Park from 4 to 7 tonight. If you can't make it to an event, you can tune in to radio stations across the country, including this one, which are airing a day to listen featuring Indigenous voices. Truth and Reconciliation Day was created in 2021 to honor and remember Indigenous children who never returned home from Canada's residential school system, which operated between the 1880s and 1996. For more on these and other stories, go to cknxnewstoday.ca.
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1: Toronto Maple Leafs dropped their season opener last night 3-2 to the Montreal Canadiens. The Leafs had both of their goals scored by William Nylander. They play again at home tonight at 7:30 against the Islanders. In other opening night action, Florida beat the Canes 1-0 in overtime. The Bruins blanked the Rangers 3-0. Vegas topped Chicago 5-2 and the Canucks stunned Edmonton 6-5 in overtime. Austin Riley hit a three-run homer off All-Star closer Joan Duran in the eighth inning, and the Atlanta Braves rallied past the Philadelphia Phillies 5-3 in yesterday's opener of a best-of-three National League wildcard series. The Braves can clinch the series today and end the Phillies' history of postseason success. In the other NL wildcard, San Diego destroyed the Cubs 8-0. In the AL, the Yankees blanked Boston 9-0, and the White Sox beat Houston 6-3. In the WNBA playoffs, New York swept its first-round series with an 87-71 win over Minnesota.
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1: Partly sunny this morning with clouds set to take over around noon. A slight chance of late day showers, a high of 22. Tonight, chance of showers, a low of 16. Tomorrow, showers, a high of 22. Right now, it's 14.
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0: is particularly urgent because we're about to lose, you know, all of the survivor testimony that was created through the IAP process. 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

0: This is A Day to Listen. I'm your host, William Prince. Our guest this hour is Ayu Peter, an Inuk lawyer, advocate, and educator, and a member of the Order of Canada. We'll hear more from her next.
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4: 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If you have any information regarding this crime or any other crime, call Crime Stoppers at 1-800-222-TIPS or submit a web tip online at p3tips.com. 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
1: Ali Bear is the former third vice chief of the Federation of Sovereign Indigenous Nations and a proud Dakota Winyan and Anishinaabe Kwe from the Whitecap Dakota Nation. She is also a lawyer who works to strengthen Indigenous laws and governance. Coming up, we'll talk about what reconciliation actually means and why the word means very little if we aren't taking action and addressing the realities Indigenous peoples continue to face. 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
6: Clouds will take over around noon today. A slight chance of late day showers, a high of 22. Tonight, chance of showers, a low of 16. Tomorrow, showers, a high of 22.
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0: The subject matter in the following story may be difficult for some of our audience. Listener discretion is advised.
1: Allie Bear is a lawyer who works to advance Indigenous laws and governance. She believes reconciliation has to be more than a word. It has to be reflected in meaningful changes to the systems and policies that affect Indigenous peoples.
2: When it comes to the word reconciliation, it gets thrown around so much nowadays that it doesn't really hold much meaning when we don't see these calls to action being implemented. Some of the calls to action we're checking off kind of one at a time, but I think we're still really struggling when it comes to where we're at in society, when it comes to over-incarceration, when it comes to racial profiling, when it comes to seeing our youth succeed in the education system, you know, getting post-secondary funding. Like, there's still a lot of restrictions on First Nations people, and those need to be addressed still so that we can succeed, so that we can be a part of the society the way that we were supposed to be. And there's, you know, things that have happened, like the past system that didn't allow us to leave our reservations. And that was in play, I think, until the 1960s. The Indian Act didn't allow us to hire or become lawyers until 1951. And how many policies and laws did they enact before we even were allowed to understand our rights? Those harms have caused harms that are still affecting our communities and our people today. And those are the truths that need to be discussed and need to be rectified. So there's still a lot of remedy that has to come forward from the government and from society, and so that we can actually uplift First Nations people from this harmful past and be able to see what equality really looks like. Because right now, I feel like equality and reconciliation is almost an illusion. And how do we make sure that it's actually something that is tangible and we can see our people starting to thrive and not just survive?
1: That was Allie Bear. Her words are a reminder that reconciliation requires more than recognition. It requires action and meaningful change. I'm William Prince, and this is A Day to Listen.
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1: I'm William Prince, and this is a day to listen. Jared is in his final year of Teachers College and the great nephew of Chenny Wenjack. 10 years after the release of Gord Downie's Secret Path, Jared reflects on discovering more about Chenny and hearing his great uncle's story shared through music and film. Coming up, Jared talks about what Secret Path has meant to his family and how telling Chenny's story has helped them heal.
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8: A mix of sun and cloud in this afternoon's forecast. A few clouds overnight, some fog patches developing, low dropping to 6 degrees. Sunshine on the way for tomorrow after the fog clears out in the morning, high up to 22. A few clouds for Tuesday night, low 12. Cloudy Wednesday, high 22. And possible showers for Thursday with a high of 22.
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1: With an update from CKNX News Today.ca, I'm Janice McKay. On this fifth annual National Day for Truth and Reconciliation, a global human rights body says Canada is falling short on its legal and moral obligations to Indigenous peoples. Following public hearings in Montreal earlier this year, the Permanent People's Tribunal issued a scathing 78-page ruling. Today, the international panel states Canada remains in a deliberate state of contempt for failing to enforce international doctrines surrounding genocide, enforced disappearances, and apartheid. While political leaders have previously acknowledged findings of genocide in the residential school system, the tribunal says domestic legislation is far too restrictive, leaving victims with no real path to criminal justice. The tribunal is calling for immediate public policy shifts and has issued recommendations directed at all levels of government, the Catholic Church, and other religious organizations. Get ready for a full weekend of family fun in Brockton as the Walkerton Little Royal Fair kicks off Friday, October 16th. Organizers have lined up 3 days of community tradition at the fairgrounds. Friday night sets the stage with the Midway opening at 5 p.m. alongside general exhibit halls and the Little Rodeo Pro in the Horse Palace. Ashley Drofka of the Walkerton Agricultural Society

0: says the fun continues Saturday with the Saddle Horse Show, live performances by Mojo the Magic Show, and the Teddy Bear Show for kids.
1: There is general admission at the gate. Students are $5. Weekend passes are $15. And weekend family passes are $25.
0: Sunday wraps up with the popular pedal tractor pull, the annual pet show, and the heavy draft horse competition at noon. Ontario is marking the National Day for Truth and Reconciliation and Orange Shirt Day by calling on residents to reflect on the lasting impacts of the residential school system. Premier Doug Ford and Indigenous Affairs Minister Greg Rickford highlighted that Canada's last residential school closed just 30 years ago, reminding the public that this history remains recent. The province is encouraging people to honor survivors and remember the children who never returned home. Government buildings across Ontario are lit in orange today as part of the commemoration, with provincial officials pointing to ongoing community-led initiatives like the Indian Residential School Community Engagement Fund to support local healing and reconciliation efforts. And the CKNX News Today question of the day is powered by Walkerton Toyota. Today we ask, how do you plan to mark the National Day for Truth and Reconciliation? To answer and for more news, go to cknxnewstoday.ca.
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6: Toronto Maple Leafs right back on the ice after dropping the opener against the Habs. Islanders coming to town for a game you can hear tonight on AM 920 CKNX. Puck drop shortly after 7. Colorado Avalanche have signed head coach Jared Bednar to a 4-year extension. Bednar is the league's longest tenured coach after being hired in 2016 to replace Patrick Waugh. Another full day of playoff baseball starts at 2 o'clock with the Atlanta Braves hosting the Philadelphia Phillies. Braves up 1-0. White Sox also up 1-0. They're in Houston at 5. New York Yankees up 1-0 on the Boston Red Sox. Game 2 in the Bronx at 8. 10 o'clock first pitch for the Padres, home to the Cubs, who will have former Jay Kevin Gausman on the mound. San Diego leading 1-0. And across the pond, Manchester City says it will appeal the guilty verdict in its Premier League financial breaches case. City says the ruling contains material, legal, and factual errors. The club was found guilty of all charges related to serious financial rule violations between 2009 and 2018. For CKNX Sports, I'm Adam Bell.
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0: A mix of sun and cloud in this afternoon's forecast. A few clouds overnight, some fog patches developing, low dropping to 6 degrees. Sunshine on the way for tomorrow after the fog clears out in the morning, high up to 22. A few clouds for Tuesday night, low 12. Cloudy Wednesday, high 22. And possible showers for Thursday with a high of 22. Currently, it's 19 degrees.
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0: 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On this A Day to Listen, we're honoring truth by listening to the lived experiences of First Nations, Inuit, and Métis peoples and exploring how that truth can inspire meaningful action. I'm William Prince, your host on A Day to Listen.
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1: I'm William Prince, your host for A Day to Listen. Reconciliation isn't something that happens by simply observing from the sidelines. It requires participation, and that means being willing to listen, learn, and understand the truth. Stuart Gonzalez served as a general counselor with the Squamish Nation from 2021 to 2025 and is a residential school survivor. He has seen the impacts of residential schools within his own family and community. Coming up, he challenges Canadians to confront the truth of residential schools and asks us to consider what it means to listen with an open heart and mind.
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6: A mix of sun and cloud in this afternoon's forecast. A few clouds overnight, some fog patches developing, low dropping to 6 degrees. Sunshine on the way for tomorrow after the fog clears out in the morning, high up to 22. A few clouds for Tuesday night, low 12. Cloudy Wednesday, high 22. And possible showers for Thursday with a high of 22.
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0: This is the National Day for Truth and Reconciliation. Through the Gord Downie and Chani Wenjack Fund, we have partnered with major media outlets throughout Canada to bring you a day to listen. As we mark 10 years since the release of Gord Downie's Secret Path, we're reflecting on the power of stories to help us understand the truth and what it means to honor that truth with action. Coming up, Pulitzer Prize-winning journalist Connie Walker shares her perspective on the power of survivor stories, the importance of preserving them, and what can be lost when they disappear. I'm William Prince, and this is A Day to Listen.
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4: Well, that was a fun summer, but we are heading back inside.
5: Dude.
4: I know. I hate to be the bearer of bad news.
5: You say it out loud, it makes it real, though.
4: And it is a good time to start looking inside the house and seeing what you need. We got some cabinet beds. Great pieces to, add a spare bed to a room.
5: Yeah.
4: And the thing with cabinet beds is they're heavy.
5: Yeah.
4: And they require some assembly.
5: Yes.
4: So it's nice to get them from Conway.
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5: I love that. All the things we're used to at Conway Furniture, Highway 86, just east of Listowel.
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13: A mix of sun and cloud in this afternoon's forecast. A few clouds overnight, some fog patches developing, low dropping to 6 degrees. Sunshine on the way for tomorrow after the fog clears out in the morning, high up to 22. A few clouds for Tuesday night, low 12. Cloudy Wednesday, high 22. And possible showers for Thursday with a high of 22.
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0: The subject matter in the following story may be difficult for some of our audience. Listener discretion is advised.
1: Thousands of records detailing abuse from residential school survivors are scheduled for permanent destruction in 2027 unless individual survivors request to preserve them. Pulitzer Prize-winning journalist Connie Walker shares why it's important to preserve those records not only for survivors and their families, but for Canada.
2: One of the things that concerns me is that I know from my journalism and I know from the reporting that I've done how hard survivors fought to be heard, how hard they fought to share the true stories of what they experienced in Indian residential schools and how important it is for Indigenous people, but for all Canadians to know and understand those truths. And my concern is that we're about to lose some of the darkest truths of what they experienced, and that they may not have had, you know, proper information about what was about to happen. They may not have been notified about the destruction of their records, and that for many survivors, it's too late. No one is allowed to request a survivor's testimony except for them. And, you know, even in my own family, unfortunately, I know we've lost so many survivors who, you know, cannot make that choice anymore. And it's, as a journalist and somebody who is trying to seek and amplify the truth and help people understand the truth about Indian residential schools, that is concerning. But also as an intergenerational survivor who has gotten to know in the last few years through my work about more about what my family experienced in Indian residential schools, I know how important it is for us to have that information and to understand how we've all been impacted by this history.
1: Connie Walker's work reminds us that telling stories is not only part of honoring truth, we also have a responsibility to protect, preserve, and carry those stories forward. Hear the full conversation or donate to help amplify Indigenous voices at adaytolisten.ca.
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1: Egon Sinclair is a cultural influencer, author, and professor. He is also the only son of the late, great Justice Murray Sinclair, Egon, the former chair of the Truth and Reconciliation Commission. Egon reflects on his father's legacy, their relationship, the state of reconciliation, and his own path ahead. I mentioned before that I'm also a father, and I think of how I'm going to raise my son in this special knowledge. It was very moving when the great Justice Murray Sinclair passed, and they held a memorial service for him at the arena here in Winnipeg. I was asked to play a song, and my son and my family got to be there and hear all the stories of his profound work over time. And I'm so thankful that I got to know both Justice Murray Sinclair, and I still get to carry on a friendship with Egon to this day. He's such a great example of what it means to do the difficult work, and he inspires me all the time. I'm William Prince, and we'll hear more from Egon Sinclair in just a few minutes.
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3: Cool 94.5 weather.
9: A mix of sun and cloud in this afternoon's forecast. A few clouds overnight, some fog patches developing, low dropping to 6 degrees. Sunshine on the way for tomorrow after the fog clears out in the morning, high up to 22. A few clouds for Tuesday night, low 12. Cloudy Wednesday, high 22. And possible showers for Thursday with a high of 22.
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0: The subject matter in the following story may be difficult for some of our audience. Listener discretion is advised.
1: Indigenous peoples have shaped Canada in ways that are often left out of the stories we're taught, from governance and diplomacy to trade and peacekeeping. Here, Negan Sinclair asks us to consider how we consider the history of Canada.
2: I think that in corners of the country, they're realizing a truth, that the most important contributors to this country, the most significant, the very first contributors, are always Indigenous. And what that means is that we have built everything that we know of as Canadian, from democracy to healthcare to the multiculturalism as a policy. Even the idea of peacekeepers is an Indigenous idea. When we see all these things that we're proudly chanting as Canadian, they always start with an Indigenous tradition. And the strongest areas where you see that still continuing today are in the prairies and throughout Western Canada. But you really see it when you go to the north, where Indigenous peoples are all the running all the major businesses, all the major trade, all the major governments that are happening. And what you realize is like, oh, that's where Canada comes from. That's the principle of what built this country. It's just that we have now been taught to forget that, or been taught that that doesn't matter, or we've been taught a different history, a wrong history, or a certainly half-filled history or half-incomplete history. And we've been taught that only when Europeans arrive, that's the only people that matter, and the Indigenous peoples are on the two pages of the front textbook, and then boom, we disappear for 500 years. What I say to people is that we have mistreated Indigenous peoples for a very long period of time, legislatively, also in policy and practice throughout the country. My point of it is that we have to help encourage, empower, stand beside Indigenous communities who are for the very first time in this generation achieving elements of success that was dreamed about in the treaties, which are attaining levels of education, attaining sovereignty, attaining levels of autonomy and control over territories, again, after 150 plus years of being hammered into a position of subservience based on the Indian Act. All of those things are building a Canada that we've never seen before, which is very exciting.
1: Hear Negan's full conversation at adaytolisten.ca, where Negan reflects on his father's legacy, their relationship, the state of reconciliation, and his own path ahead.
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1: It's not always easy to make change, especially at the corporate level. In order to do that, systemic change has to have buy-in from the leadership. But when those in positions of power have not grown up with that mindset, how do you change it? How do you make it so there is a fundamental shift in workplace culture? Robert Dolan is the Senior Director of the National Indigenous Strategy at CBC. He shares some of his insight and what it will take to make serious, equitable change. I'm William Prince, and this is A Day to Listen.
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5: 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Police are investigating the theft of more than $70,000 from a trailer at the Super Splash Water Park located within the St. Mary's Quarry. The theft occurred sometime between 9:15 p.m. on June 8th and the early morning hours of June 9th. During this time, unknown suspects entered the property and removed items from the trailer. The stolen items include commercial grade inflatables and essential power equipment. If you have any information regarding this crime or any other crime, please contact Crime Stoppers at 1-800-222-TIPS or submit a secure web tip at p3tips.com. You will remain anonymous, will not be required to testify in court, and may be eligible for a cash reward of up to $2,000. Remember, crime doesn't pay, but Crime Stoppers does.
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15: A mix of sun and cloud in this afternoon's forecast. A few clouds overnight, some fog patches developing, low dropping to 6 degrees. Sunshine on the way for tomorrow after the fog clears out in the morning, high up to 22. A few clouds for Tuesday night, low 12. Cloudy Wednesday, high 22. And possible showers for Thursday with a high of 22.
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0: The subject matter in the following story may be difficult for some of our audience. Listener discretion is advised.
1: Robert Doan is the Senior Director of the National Indigenous Strategy through the Indigenous Office at CBC. For Robert, increasing Indigenous presence in media is about creating opportunities to bring different perspectives into the stories Canadians hear. He shares how programs designed to bring Indigenous people into the newsroom help develop Indigenous storytelling, while also helping non-Indigenous colleagues build their cultural competency.
2: I look right at the call to action around not just increasing programming, but actually increasing our presence. We have this summer work experience program, for example. I look at all the small locations on these many different traditional territories. We don't have any Indigenous folks working in those bureaus. So what can we do? So we funded, we said, well, let's do a summer work experience program. Let's get some young people in those offices so they can learn. But you know what? Let's reshape what that means. Because when we do internships, when we do work experience programs, it sounds like we're doing us a favor. You know what I mean? Like I was thinking, actually, when we bring perspectives into our organization, it's an opportunity for that region to learn more about us. It's not a place of deficit. There's a place of shared learning. And so when I look at in our storytelling where we could be doing better, there's a combination of one, we need to be recruiting and developing future storytellers in a way that's culturally safe. And those environments have to also be safe for them so they can grow. They can grow into future leaders. We have to nurture that. The second part, and I always say one of the greatest opportunities of the strategy is that it isn't a strategy just for Indigenous peoples. It's for non-Indigenous people as well. And I say the greatest opportunity is of those 7,000 plus folks, we get the opportunity to give them the knowledge, the understanding that was also robbed of them. So we have people here who've come into this organization. And I say, you know, our stories were robbed of us. Our customs, our languages were taken from us. But I say the collective conscience, those stories were never shared. The true histories of this land were never shared. And so we were all robbed, all of us. As an organization, when I'm looking at doing better in our storytelling is, well, we should be investing in cultural competency. Everybody in this organization should, at the very least, have taken the Indigenous Canada course.
1: Robert Doan is leading Indigenous change at the Public Broadcaster. For more of his work, check out the full conversation at adaytolisten.ca.
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1: With an update from CKNX News Today.ca, I'm Janice McKay. Provincial leaders are pointing to the story behind Orange Shirt Day as a crucial reminder to never forget the experiences of Indigenous children in Canada. In a statement marking September 30th, Premier Doug Ford and Indigenous Affairs Minister Greg Rickford recognized Phyllis Webstad, whose story inspired the movement. Noting her courage highlights the profound loss endured by residential school survivors and their families. The government says it will continue supporting Indigenous-led commemoration and healing programs across the province. Life-saving equipment and training resources are headed to Indigenous fire services across the province. Enbridge Gas announcing support for 13 Indigenous fire departments through two province-wide safety initiatives, Project Assist and Project Zero. The Saugeen First Nation will benefit from Project Assist, which delivers $5,000 grants to equip local departments with updated training materials and community education resources. And Project Zero is delivering over 500 combination smoke and carbon monoxide alarms directly to seven Indigenous communities. The City of Owen Sound is getting ready to replace concrete sidewalks along 8th Street East, with work scheduled to run from Monday, October 5th through Thursday, October 8th. Construction will focus on the block between 2nd Avenue East and 3rd Avenue East, and it will require daily road closures between 5 a.m. and 5 p.m. Local traffic, including nearby residents and customers visiting local businesses, will still be able to access the street during construction hours. Pedestrians will also be able to get through smoothly, as crews plan to keep at least one side of the sidewalk open at all times. Wellington County OPP laid 30 speeding charges during a recent traffic safety blitz. Between Friday, September 25th and Monday, September 28th, the OPP were performing proactive traffic enforcement within the county, focusing on speed. With 30 drivers being charged with speeding, police are reminding the public that speeding is one of the leading contributing factors in fatal collisions. That's especially true as we transition from fall into winter. The OPP is asking drivers to be prepared for changing road conditions over the coming months, with safety tips to keep in mind, including checking your winter tires, properly prepping your vehicle for winter, checking your battery, windshield wipers, lights, and fluid levels. Once winter arrives, give yourself extra time for travel and maintain a safe following distance. The Maitland Valley Conservation Authority is holding public consultations for an upcoming coastal conservation project in Goderich. Following coastal resilience drop-in sessions that were held for the project back in July at the Goderich Library, the MVCA is inviting residents to give more feedback on the Goderich Restoration Complex. It includes the proposed artificial reefs and sand nourishment site located south of the Dog Run. The details of the project are available through the Navigation Protection Program public notice. For more, go to cknxnewstoday.ca.
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2: No rest for the weary as the Toronto Maple Leafs get back on the ice following a loss on opening night against Montreal. They'll remain in Toronto to take on the Islanders. Hear puck drop on AM920 CKNX shortly after 7. Leafs just announced that Anthony Stolarz will be between the pipes. Major League Baseball playoffs now underway. Former Blue Jay Kevin Gausman gets the start tonight in the nightcap for the Chicago Cubs, who are down 1-0 against the San Diego Padres. All American League East matchup continues in the Bronx at 8, with the Yankees up 1-0 on the Boston Red Sox. And across the pond, Cristiano Ronaldo has left Portugal's national team camp and will miss tomorrow's Nations League match against Denmark. The 41-year-old departed after reports he was unhappy with being left on the bench for Sunday's victory over Norway. For CKNX Sports, I'm Adam Bell.
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6: A few clouds in the forecast overnight with some fog patches developing, low dropping to 6 degrees. The fog should clear out tomorrow morning and then sunshine, high 22. A few clouds for Tuesday night, low 12. Cloudy on Wednesday with a high of 22, and we could see some showers over Wednesday night with a low of 15. Cloudy with the chance of showers Thursday, high 22. Currently, it's 20 degrees.
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0: I'm William Prince. Thank you for joining me for A Day to Listen. J.P. Gladue has spent decades working at the intersection of Indigenous communities, business, and industry. Coming up, he'll share what genuine participation can look like, why responsibility to the land matters, and what he hopes the future holds for the next generation of Indigenous business leaders. 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
9: A few clouds in the forecast overnight with some fog patches developing, low dropping to 6 degrees. The fog should clear out tomorrow morning and then sunshine, high 22. A few clouds for Tuesday night, low 12. Cloudy on Wednesday with a high of 22, and we could see some showers over Wednesday night with a low of 15. Cloudy with the chance of showers Thursday, high 22.
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0: The following story may be difficult for some of our listeners to hear. 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
1: For J.P. Gladue, Indigenous economic prosperity is about more than financial opportunity. It's also about creating partnerships that respect Indigenous rights, support long-term community benefits, and give Indigenous peoples a meaningful role in decisions that affect their lands and futures.
2: When I think about the next generation, and they're here now, of Indigenous leaders, man, I'm blown away. You can just see this hockey stick growth, this confidence, this younger generation that is coming up. I'm so fortunate. And you know, I'm in my mid-50s now, and I've had a beautiful career, and I've seen the growth and that trajectory just continue to skyrocket. And I get to stand on the shoulders of the Matthew Kuhncombs, you know, the Roberta Jamesons. You know, those leaders have created so much space for us. But there's a new wave of Indigenous leaders that are coming up, entrepreneurs that are so creative. They're armed with education. They're armed with networks. And you know, we've all have a responsibility in the time that we're given in this country and in this time and place to make things better for the next generation. I believe, the leaders before myself and the current leaders, when I think about, you know, the Tabitha Bowles, when I think about the Sean Willies, the Clint Davis, the John Davies, the Jamie Lickers, like, that's my cohort. And I'm so proud of to be able to call myself a leader within that cohort. And then we've made room for the next generation. Now their responsibility is to grow that even further, to grow a robust community of business leaders to actually ensure that the future generations have even more opportunity. And it's coming. If you are a First Nation, Métis or Inuit youth, and you've got a fire in your belly, you can change your world. You can change the circumstances of your family and your community by stepping up, by working hard. There's so many tools and resources available to you. There's so many Indigenous and non-Indigenous corporations that need and want your help. The world is your oyster. You've just got to step into that space. You've got to be fearless. You've got to be able to ask for help when you need it. Find a mentor. Don't be afraid to make mistakes. We all do. And continue to strive for better, for your family, for your community, for this country.
1: 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Gladue. 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To watch the full interview and learn more about how you can do something to move reconciliation forward, visit adaytolisten.ca.
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1: With an update from CKNXNewsToday.ca, I'm Janice McKay. Another departure from the federal conservative benches, the MP for Parry Sound Muskoka, Scott Aitchison, has officially announced he's stepping down at the end of the fall sitting. In a statement posted online, the 53-year-old former Huntsville mayor said it was time for a new chapter. The Walkerton Agricultural Society has announced the official lineup for the 2026 Little Royal Fair, running October 16th through the 18th. Ashley Drufka of the Walkerton Agricultural Society says this year's event is packed full of entertainment, including escape room trailers for opening night.
2: So this year, again, we've got the same things returning that we always love to showcase, like our midway and our field to fork display, along with our general exhibit. But new this year, we have the cutting edge cowgirls with a show at 1 p.m. on Saturday, the Little Rodeo Pro on Friday with shows at 6, 7, and 8.
1: On Sunday, the Ontario Four Horse Hitch Classic Series takes place. If you're waiting for Ontario's fall leaves to change, you might need to hold out a little longer. According to Global News, a record-strong Super El Nino is bringing warmer weather to the province this autumn. Experts say while warm conditions may delay the peak season by a few weeks, the trees are in good health, so Ontarians can still look forward to a vibrant show of reds, oranges, and yellows just a little later than usual. An international human rights panel says Canada is violating international law by failing to investigate and prosecute crimes against Indigenous peoples. In a 78-page judgment released today, coinciding with National Truth and Reconciliation Day, the Permanent People's Tribunal accused Canada of a deliberate state of contempt. The panel highlighted a lack of criminal accountability following findings of the Truth and Reconciliation Commission and the MMIWG inquiry. The tribunal has issued recommendations across 10 areas targeting all levels of government, along with the Catholic Church and other religious institutions. Ontario is marking the National Day for Truth and Reconciliation and Orange Shirt Day by calling on residents to reflect on the lasting impacts of the residential school system. Premier Doug Ford and Indigenous Affairs Minister Greg Rickford highlighted that Canada's last residential school closed just 30 years ago, reminding the public that this history remains recent. The province is encouraging people to honor survivors and remember the children who never returned home. Government buildings across Ontario are lit in orange today as part of the commemoration, with provincial officials pointing to ongoing community-led initiatives like the Indian Residential School Community Engagement Fund to support local healing and reconciliation efforts. And the CKNX News Today question of the day is powered by Walkerton Toyota. Today we ask, how do you plan to mark the National Day for Truth and Reconciliation? To answer and for more news, go to CKNXNewsToday.ca.
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4: Toronto Maple Leafs right back on the ice after dropping their season opener against the Montreal Canadiens. Islanders coming to town for a game tonight you can hear on AM920 CKNX. Puck drop shortly after 7. Colorado Avalanche have signed head coach Jared Bednar to a 4-year extension. Bednar is the league's longest tenured coach after being hired in 2016. Former Blue Jay Kevin Gausman makes the start for the Cubs tonight, who are down 1-0 and on the road facing elimination in their wild card series against the Padres. Earlier, the Boston Red Sox looking to avoid elimination as well. They play their second game in the Bronx against the New York Yankees. And across the pond, Manchester City says it will appeal the guilty verdict.

0: verdict. In its Premier League financial breaches case, City says the ruling contains material, legal, and factual errors. The club was found guilty of over 100 charges related to serious financial rule violations between 2009 and 2018. For CKNX Sports, I'm Adam Bell.
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5: A few clouds in the forecast overnight with some fog patches developing, low dropping to 6 degrees. The fog should clear out tomorrow morning and then sunshine, high 22. A few clouds for Tuesday night, low 12. Cloudy on Wednesday with a high of 22, and we could see some showers over Wednesday night with a low of 15. Cloudy with the chance of showers Thursday, high 22. Currently, it's 20 degrees.
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1: For Stephanie Gilbert, meaningful change in healthcare also means looking at how policies and systems are designed and who has a voice in shaping them. She believes healthcare needs greater Inuit and Indigenous representation, from direct care to leadership and decision-making tables, and that policies should respond to the distinct cultures, needs, and priorities of each community. We'll hear more from Stephanie next. 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
8: A few clouds in the forecast overnight with some fog patches developing, low dropping to 6 degrees. The fog should clear out tomorrow morning and then sunshine, high 22. A few clouds for Tuesday night, low 12. Cloudy on Wednesday with a high of 22, and we could see some showers over Wednesday night with a low of 15. Cloudy with the chance of showers Thursday, high 22.
4: 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Yeah.

0: The subject matter in the following story may be difficult for some of our audience. Listener discretion is advised.
1: Building a stronger healthcare system means more than changing policies. For Stephanie Gilbert, it means creating space for Indigenous leadership and ensuring policies reflect the rights, cultures, and priorities of the communities they serve. She also believes truth needs to exist alongside humility, hope, love, and relationships.
2: The healthcare system chooses what data to collect and what to report. As a healthcare professional, I rely a lot on data, and working in public health, I particularly rely a lot on data. But there is something else that we can consider when we measure statistics. For example, I would say instead, 3 out of 4 nurses and physicians treat their clients in an unsafe way, instead of saying 1 in 4 Inuit experience safe care or other statistics like that. We need to put the focus on the root cause because it changes the way the data is read and interpreted. As a healthcare professional that reads a lot of data, I interpret things as I go. And so the way it's presented to me will really change the way I absorb that data. And I know that when I say something out loud, like 3 out of 4 nurses or physicians treat their Inuit clients poorly, that will probably cause a significant amount of discomfort. But I think that discomfort is good. We need to be able to sit with that discomfort because that discomfort is what is telling us we need to change, that nurses and physicians need to change their positionality in the world. They need to see how their power and privilege impacts health and wellness of clients.
1: That was Stephanie Gilbert. Her words are a reminder that honoring truth in healthcare means being willing to listen, learn, and change the systems we work within. It has been an absolute honor to spend the National Day for Truth and Reconciliation with you here on Turtle Island. The team at A Day to Listen, in partnership with the Gord Downie and Chani Wenjack Fund, hope today's conversations have helped you learn more about the experiences, histories, and stories of First Nations, Inuit, and Métis peoples, and inspired you to keep listening and turn what you've learned into action. Learn more about how you can do something to move reconciliation forward at adaytolisten.ca. I'm William Prince. Thank you, Chi Miigwech, for joining us.
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1: With an update from CKNX News Today, .ca, I'm Janice McKay. Provincial leaders are pointing to the story behind Orange Shirt Day as a crucial reminder to never forget the experiences of Indigenous children in Canada. In a statement marking September 30th, Premier Doug Ford and Indigenous Affairs Minister Greg Rickford recognized Phyllis Webstad, whose story inspired the movement. Noting her courage highlights the profound loss endured by residential school survivors and their families. The government says it will continue supporting Indigenous-led commemoration and healing programs across the province. Life-saving equipment and training resources are headed to Indigenous fire services across the province. Enbridge Gas announcing support for 13 Indigenous fire departments through two province-wide safety initiatives, Project Assist and Project Zero. The Saugeen First Nation will benefit from Project Assist, which delivers $5,000 grants to equip local departments with updated training materials and community education resources. And Project Zero is delivering over 500 combination smoke and carbon monoxide alarms directly to seven Indigenous communities. The City of Owen Sound is getting ready to replace concrete sidewalks along 8th Street East, with work scheduled to run from Monday, October 5th through Thursday, October 8th. Construction will focus on the block between 2nd Avenue East and 3rd Avenue East, and it will require daily road closures between 5 a.m. and 5 p.m. Local traffic, including nearby residents and customers visiting local businesses, will still be able to access the street during construction hours. Pedestrians will also be able to get through smoothly, as crews plan to keep at least one side of the sidewalk open at all times. Wellington County OPP laid 30 speeding charges during a recent traffic safety blitz. Between Friday, September 25th and Monday, September 28th, the OPP were performing proactive traffic enforcement within the county, focusing on speed. With 30 drivers being charged with speeding, police are reminding the public that speeding is one of the leading contributing factors in fatal collisions. That's especially true as we transition from fall into winter. The OPP is asking drivers to be prepared for changing road conditions over the coming months, with safety tips to keep in mind, including checking your winter tires, properly prepping your vehicle for winter, checking your battery, windshield wipers, lights, and fluid levels. Once winter arrives, give yourself extra time for travel and maintain a safe following distance. The Maitland Valley Conservation Authority is holding public consultations for an upcoming coastal conservation project in Goderich. Following coastal resilience drop-in sessions that were held for the project back in July at the Goderich Library, the MVCA is inviting residents to give more feedback on the Goderich Restoration Complex. It includes the proposed artificial reefs and sand nourishment site located south of the Dog Run. The details of the project are available through the Navigation Protection Program public notice. For more, go to cknxnewstoday.ca.
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3: Anthony Stolarz, the starting goaltender for the Maple Leafs tonight in the second half of back-to-back home games to begin the season, taking on the Islanders at Scotiabank Arena shortly after 7. Hear the game on AM 920 CKNX. Major League Baseball playoffs are now underway. Former Blue Jay Kevin Gausman gets the start tonight in the nightcap for the Chicago Cubs, who are down 1-0 against the San Diego Padres. All-American League East matchup continues in the Bronx at 8, with the Yankees up 1-0 on the Red Sox. And across the pond, Cristiano Ronaldo has left Portugal's national team camp and will miss tomorrow's Nations League match against Denmark. The 41-year-old departed after reports he was unhappy with being left on the bench for Sunday's victory over Norway. For CKNX Sports, I'm Adam Bell.
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2: A few clouds in the forecast overnight with some fog patches developing, low dropping to 6 degrees. The fog should clear out tomorrow morning and then sunshine, high 22. A few clouds for Tuesday night, low 12. Cloudy on Wednesday with a high of 22, and we could see some showers over Wednesday night with a low of 15. Cloudy with the chance of showers Thursday, high 22. Currently, it's 20 degrees.
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8: A few clouds in the forecast overnight with some fog patches developing, low dropping to 6 degrees. The fog should clear out tomorrow morning and then sunshine, high 22. A few clouds for Tuesday night, low 12. Cloudy on Wednesday with a high of 22, and we could see some showers over Wednesday night with a low of 15. Cloudy with the chance of showers Thursday, high 22.
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6: A few clouds in the forecast overnight with some fog patches developing, low dropping to 6 degrees. The fog should clear out tomorrow morning and then sunshine, high 22. A few clouds for Tuesday night, low 12. Cloudy on Wednesday with a high of 22, and we could see some showers over Wednesday night with a low of 15. Cloudy with the chance of showers Thursday, high 22.
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